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1: In studio for a big old Saturday night party. Happy 4th of July. 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We're going to give you the soundtrack to the rest of the night, okay? That includes fireworks as well. Dwayne D.T. looking for the Kickstart call. 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
1: And we are kicking it off with, what do we call this thing?
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1: So this is something that Tay came up with. Literally, as soon as we get in the studio, we're like, screw it. 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
2: Yeah, so anything that's on your mind, tell us. We want to know.
1: Literally, the floor is yours. Who's this?
3: Alex,
1: what's up, man? The floor is yours. You're the first call. Anything you want to say, you go, man.
3: Well, man, I'm happy. I met this girl and, you know, online and then first week we booked a cruise together.
2: What?
3: Living life and loving it, man.
1: Wait.
2: My gosh.
1: Hang on. Some people don't get a second date in the first week. Y'all went on a cruise?
3: 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I mean, hey, let's get into it.
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1: 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Listen.
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2: Congrats.
1: About it. Let's go. Hey, thanks for the call, man. Best of luck. 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
1: Die Hard Country House Party. 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What's up, bud?
2: Yeah, I just wanted to say happy 4th and just want to see if you play some Morgan Wallen.
1: Yeah, for sure. 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You hanging out tonight or what?
2: Hanging out with the fam. 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
1: Let's go. Thanks for checking in. New I Heart Country on the Verge artist now, Stella Lefty, Boston. 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
1: 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Let's go. Happy 4th of July. Thanks for letting us be the soundtrack to it. I can't sleep.

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1: 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It's Wayne D. Tay, iHeartCountry House Party on the 4th of July. 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
1: 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You never know what you can win. Check that thing out. We love the new Lainey Wilson song with John Mayer. We'll play it after Corey Kent.

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1: 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If you missed, we actually just talked to Keith Urban about his latest album. We'll relive that coming up in a little bit here. Happy 4th of July from iHeart Country House Party.

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Yellow dog school bus kicking up red dust, kicking

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2: All right, so the Alan Jackson show that happened over the weekend will be talked about for years. But not only was it an epic send-off for his fans, it was also something that raised big bucks for charity. As you know, one thing that led to his retirement is the fact that he was diagnosed with CMT disease, which is the rare nervous system disorder that ultimately, you know, led to him retiring. Well, he raised well over $2 million to find cures and donated it to the CMT Research Foundation to advance potential treatments for CMT and approved therapies. All right, next, Kenny Chesney continues to be both a legend and a current country powerhouse. Prior to his show just last Friday at the Sphere, the singer was surprised with a Pandora billionaire plaque commemorating 8 billion streams on the streaming platform. Now, Kenny Chesney still has a way to go to beat Jason Aldean, who currently holds the title with 11 billion streams. And last, Clint Black, his health issues have caused him to cancel his scheduled shows for tomorrow night at Pearl River Resort in Mississippi. According to a statement, the singer was admitted to the hospital on Sunday night after developing an infection in his tonsils. He is currently receiving treatment, though. And according to his post on social media, it says Clint is on the mend and will make a full recovery and is expected to discharge from the hospital later this week. Clint's next scheduled performance is July 9th. And we're just glad he's okay. That's your iHeart Country Roundup with Tay.
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1: 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It's Wayne, DT, and Larry. What up?
2: 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Happy 4th.
1: Hey, listen, I'm jealous. 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I'm by the water machine. 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That's fancy. Brooks and Dunn. 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
1: Celebrating Independence Day. Happy 4th of July. Happy America 250 from Wayne D and Tay on iHeart Country House Party. Caught up with Keith Urban not long ago. He has an album with a bunch of covers on it. And it's called Flow State. It's so good. It's a yacht rock album. He does have originals on there, but mostly covers. But what's his favorite song of his he's heard covered?
2: Man, I'll tell you, when I was brought into the Nashville Songwriters Hall of Fame, and they said you can pick an artist to do, you know, your song, one of your songs, I immediately wanted to choose Chief, Eric Church, right? Because I've known Eric forever. And I always love what he does to a song, because he's never going to do it the way you expect. And he took on Who Wouldn't Want to Be Me? Spellbinding. Literally spellbinding what he did with that song. I was sitting at a table with my writer, Monty Powles, and Monty and I, you know, wrote that song a long time ago. And we're sitting there watching Eric Church just do this unbelievable version of the song. And Monty leaned over and he goes, "Can you believe we wrote that song?" And I said, "We didn't write that one. The three of us wrote that one. Trust me." He's amazing. My favorite artist, man.
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1: It's funny because we got this phone line in the studio where you can call or text 1-877-367-4432. 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I'm like, who would have to work on the 4th of July? And then I looked at Tate. He's like, we do. It's Casey Musgraves.

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1: Ella with Morgan Wallen. This is iHeart Country House Party. It's after 10 o'clock. The fireworks are flying throughout the country right now, and we are getting ready for some positivity. Get it in the feel story. Tay will dig a fresh one out for y'all in just under 10 minutes. It's

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1: Need a reason to smile? 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
2: All right, so a 9-year-old boy selling drinks and hot dogs on an L.A. sidewalk received a surprise trip to the 2026 World Cup after a viral TikTok creator known as MD Motivator bought all of his family snacks and gave him $1,000. But after learning Ethan, the 9-year-old boy, loved soccer, he also hooked him up with tickets, him and his dad with tickets, to the match between South Africa and Canada. That was a couple days ago over at Sci-Fi Stadium, where Canada won 1-0 in the first knockout round. So cool. But during the outing, Ethan shared a message encouraging people to not judge others based on their skin color or where they are from. He described the experience as feeling like a dream. That's your In the Feels.
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1: You know, we caught up with Hardy not long ago, and we got to talk about this song, MacArthur, and how he got Tim McGraw, Eric Church, Morgan Wallen, all on one song, in one room at the same time. You'll hear his answer in less than 10. 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
1: It's Wayne D and Tay with Megan Maroney, iHeart Country House Party. Hey, happy 4th of July. So Hardy stopped by a while back, and obviously he's got this awesome new song, MacArthur, and he's working with Morgan Wallen, who is a buddy of his, has been really since the beginning. Why was it important for him to work with Morgan? He works with Ernest. He works with Jelly Roll, kind of keeping it close to home.
2: I'm just dance with the one that brought you kind of thing, man. And we're all just, like, celebrating each other all the time. Dude, I think the last thing I texted Morgan was, dude, I just got off stage. I just played the Houston Rodeo. And we, you know, and it's always something like that. And why would you not, man? Those are the people that you became successful with. And those are the people that you write your best songs with. And it's just been a no-brainer for us to just always. And we all knew each other when we had nothing, dude. Me and Ernest and Morgan wrote more than my hometown. Maybe Up Down had gone number one, but we still, like, were babies back then. Yeah. And that, like, we just, I don't know. We stick together. When you come from nothing and you all come up together, there's a bond that you have. And I'm the same way with Lainey.
1: 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Do you want to hear more of that interview? Up on Instagram at iHeartCHP. Just got to click the link in the bio.
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1: And Las Vegas get to have all the fun, man. 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This guy, part of that stacked lineup, he's there now, actually rocking the sphere. 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

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Hopefully you're having a great 4th of July. Thank you for letting iHeart Country House Party be a part of it. 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
1: Graylin James, new artist called Water at a Wedding, iHeart Country House Party, and we hang out with the biggest names in Nashville. One of your favorites came through recently, our girl Megan Maroney. She just got her Cloud 9 tour started. Asked her what some of the best parts of the tour have been so far.
2: The two nights in Chicago really blew me away. Yeah. Like the United Center. I don't know. We just like drove by it outside and I was like, that place is huge. and I'm playing two nights there, holy crap. And just to see, you know, like sometimes I can look out the window and see what's happening outside and it's just a sea of pink. That's been really amazing. In every single city, the fans show up. I think the most notable thing thus far is the two nights at State Farm Arena in Atlanta. Back when it was Phillips Arena, I saw Justin Bieber there for my second concert ever, and I was up in like the nosebleeds. That was in 2013, so that was 13 years ago. And I just like, I don't think even at that time, like I thought I was gonna be an accountant, you know? So I wasn't at the Justin Bieber concert being like, oh my God, this is gonna be me one day. Like I was just there as a fan. And so I went up to where my seats were and I just like looked out. I don't know, I just feel really grateful. I feel like a lot of things had to go right to get me to this point. And so The motto has really just been like being very grateful.
1: That's so massive. You wanna hear more? Our girl Megan Maroney hung out not long ago and you can check it out on Instagram at iHeartCH.
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Pittsburgh's number one for new country. It's Big 104.7. George Burns with Luke Bryan. It is called Ride, Ride, Ride. This is iHeart Country House Party. Appreciate you letting us in your Saturday night, being the soundtrack to your 4th of July. And whatever you got going on, be happy, healthy, safe. We do it again next Saturday. Happy 4th, y'all. It's Riley Green now. It is called Think

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8: Welcome to show number 1640. It's After Midnight. I'm your host, Granger Smith. Happy Sunday, everybody. Happy day of rest. I hope you get some today, especially after the holiday yesterday. Hey, I've got some good news I want to read for you. I've also got some Nashville news with Ann Hudson to read for you. And all this here with a bunch of good country music. Kicking off your Sunday the right way. It's After Midnight.

0: Miami Township Police Department shared a story on social media about Corporal Hunter Willoughby helping a young mother who needed formula for her newborn baby. 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Miami Township Police Chief Mike Pills praised Willoughby's actions, highlighting the officer's commitment and the department's dedication to the community.
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The After Midnight Instagram looks much different than it did just a few weeks ago, but it's more than just the look. 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
1: Hey, Granger. I'm from Arizona, and I just wanted to say congratulations on having a show. And good luck with everything. Thank you for being such a good radio host.
0: Well, thank you, ma'am. Thanks for making After Midnight part of your night. Like a

0: 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Ann Hudson is about to jump on and share some Nashville news with us. Ann, what do you have lined up?
1: Oh my gosh, Granger, we got to talk about this one. One of the most emotional moments that we've seen at the Grand Ole Opry in years, and why it took Rhett Akins more than 3 decades to finally get the invitation. We'll talk about that coming up in your Nashville news next.

0: from Nashville's Music Row. It's Ann Hudson.
1: So after more than 30 years in country music, Rhett Akins is finally getting his biggest honor yet. John Party surprised him on stage at the Grand Ole Opry with an official invitation to become a member. Rhett was so overcome with emotion as his family, including his son, Thomas Rhett, joined him on stage for the unforgettable moment. You can check it out at aftermidnight.com. You ever wonder what happened to Sam Hunt? Feels like he was just on the rise, killing in the country music scene, and then just kind of vanished. Well, sources are saying that he is choosing family over a busy touring schedule these days. You know, he's got three small kids at home with his wife, Hannah, and he just wants to spend time with them and be on the farm with his wife instead of living on the road. And hey, I respect that. I respect that so much.
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8: Welcome to Sunday, everybody. It's After Midnight. I'm your host, Granger Smith. Hope everybody's recovering from 4th of July, and I hope you get some rest today on this day of rest. Question, what was your favorite summer vacation growing up? You got a story for me? Let me know. 866-607-8383. Earl Dibbles Jr. is coming here, too, with a dumb criminal story. It's hour number two. It's After Midnight.

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Load up the cooler. Ignore that honey-do list. Yeah. What else we got here? Oh, yeah. Play some country music. Nice and loud, too. 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

0: 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Okay, we're going to talk about this in two songs. What was your favorite summer vacation growing up? 866-607-8383.
1: I knew I'd see her around. I'd be at some party. She'd show up and I'd be walking out. Or across some parking lot, hiding behind her sister. I'd look up, she'd be at the red light beside me in that white Maxima with the sticker on the back. I'd act

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1: 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It's a community. 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Hang with us till sunrise here on After Midnight with Granger Smith.

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1: Our topic of the hour, what was your favorite summer vacation as a kid? You know, summertime, you're bringing up these old memories, reminding us of that nostalgia. Maybe you got a good story for me. You got a good road trip story, good summer vacation as a kid. 866-607-8383.
2: My best memory of a vacation was in the summer of 1970. 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There were six girls and one boy, and we absolutely had a blast. It's one of my best memories ever.
1: Man, I can just imagine all y'all with those matching shirts. Parents keeping up. 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
3: Hey, Granger. 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My favorite trip was, as a family, was going to Texas. My mom had relatives down in Wichita, Texas, right out of San Antonio, and staying a week on the ranch, riding horses. Best time ever.
1: Yeah, I bet that was a good road trip until you cross the Texas border, and you get so excited crossing that Red River at Oklahoma, and then you realize you have about another 6 hours down there to San Antonio. 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
1: A woman in Missouri was arrested for allegedly poisoning her husband's Diet Mountain Dew with Roundup, weed killer, and insecticide. Why? Well, she said she wanted to be mean to her husband because he was not appreciative of the 50th birthday party she had thrown for him. She pleaded not guilty to charges of first-degree assault and armed criminal action and is currently being held without bond pending a hearing today. She's dumb and scary.
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8: Hey, thanks for starting your Sunday here with me on After Midnight, y'all. I'm Granger Smith, your host. I've got some things that went down on this day in history I want to talk about coming up, plus some Nashville news with Ann Hudson. Those are recent stories from your favorite stars out there in Nashville. Hang tight for all of this early on a Sunday, late on a Saturday. We are After Midnight.

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1: Okay, question for you. Do you think we're still cloning animals or even humans? If so, it's because of what went down on this day. I'll share more in history, plus some other things coming up in two songs.

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1: He loves talking about history, and he's even got the diploma to prove it. It's time for This Day in History on After Midnight with Granger Smith.
2: On this day, July the 5th, 1865, the U.S. Secret Service begins operating under the Treasury Department. Also in 1865, the Salvation Army was founded. 1946, the bikini was introduced at a fashion show. 1954, the BBC broadcast its very first television news bulletin. 1994, Amazon was founded in Washington by Jeff Bezos. 1996, Dolly became the first successfully cloned sheep. Some famous birthdays include circus promoter P.T. Barnum, Dave Haywood from Lady A, and rocker Huey Lewis. Those are just a few things that went down on this day in history.
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Hey, thank you for starting your Sunday here with me on After Midnight. What woke you up so early this morning? Call me up and share. My number's 866-607-8383.

0: 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It's after midnight. Crank it up. But if you wake the neighbors, don't blame us.
1: You know what?
0: 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We don't care. 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
1: Hey, Granger, it's Connor, a truck driver out here. 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
0: 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I appreciate the kind words.

0: 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Ann is about to join us with another round of Nashville news. Ann, what do you got coming up?
1: Oh, this is so cool, Granger. You know that they filmed Alan Jackson's final concert earlier this week. Well, wait till you hear what Luke Combs took home from that concert. It's kind of a country music souvenir that every fan wishes they had. We'll talk about it coming up in Nashville News next.

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1: Late Night Country just hits different. And Granger is bringing the soundtrack to your overnight. Thanks for being a part of the After Midnight family.

0: from Nashville's Music Row. It's Ann Hudson.
1: This is pretty cool. You know, Alan Jackson played his final show in Nashville at Nissan Stadium earlier this week. Well, Luke Combs walked away from that final concert with a one-of-a-kind keepsake. Luke shared photos from the night, including Alan's actual stage set list, personally signed just for him. Safe to say that's one piece of country music history that won't be leaving Luke's wall anytime soon. That's really cool. Well, do you have any big 4th of July plans? I know our country stars are busy. Keith Urban is going to be headlining America's biggest July 4th celebration in Houston. It's Freedom Over Texas, all part of America's 250th birthday celebration. Willie Nelson's 4th of July picnic, that's going to be happening at the Circuit of the Americas in Austin. So several different things happening there, and I hope you have a fantastic 4th of July.
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8: Weekend third shifters, thank you for keeping things running 24-7. Granger Smith here, your host of After Midnight. Hope you're recovering from 4th of July. I got a whole bunch of good country music to play for you on this day of rest. And I've got this question. What was your favorite game to play outside as a kid? Think about that and call me. 866-607-8383. After that, Earl Dibbles Jr.'s got a dumb criminal story for us. Happy Sunday. Happy day of rest. It's After Midnight.

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1: We've been talking about this all week. Topic of the hour, do you remember a game you used to play outside as a kid? A favorite game? I talked about this game we used to call Commando. And then a guy called in with basically the same game, all the kids in the neighborhood involved, and they called it Manhunt. We'd have like a 2-mile radius. It's pretty fun, man. It'd go deep into the night. 866-607-8383 is my number. Do you have a story like this?
2: Our favorite game was Capture the Flag. We used to play all day, all night as well, but we would take our white hanger specifically and we would go through our neighborhood and hide it, whether it be throughout all of our neighborhood or just two backyards. But we would play pretty religiously to the point where my brother was up on a shed one night and ended up almost breaking his arm trying to hide it. So great memories. Miss being a kid in that generation. Wish that kids had that, but unfortunately it's not going to be the same. So I'll hold on to it.
1: Yeah, good memories. Those Capture the Flag style games, I mean, call it whatever you will. I think Capture the Flag is probably the most appropriate name. But those games are so fun as a kid. You know, you want to wear black, you want to hide in the bushes, hide on roofs. Guy yesterday called in saying hiding on top of the high school. That's good stuff. 866-607-8383.
3: Our to-go games when I was growing up was always hide and go seek and football. Our football team, we actually had a football team among all the neighborhoods within my area that like each team would be for the group of boys on each block. It was an amazing time to grow up. Wish my child had this benefit of being in our neighborhood, experience the same thing. Have a good morning. Thanks.
1: Yeah, good morning, brother. That's a good phone call. Football, it's a classic. Hide and go seek too. 866-607-8383.
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It may still be Saturday night where you are. I thank you for being here. Where are you listening right now? My number's 866-607-8383.

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0: Hey, thank you for listening tonight. 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

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We've got a city mayor getting into a fight over some yard work. Earl's going to drop in and share this dumb criminal story with us next.

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1: I'm Earl Nibbles Jr. I'm a country boy. I'm an honest boy, too, and crime don't pay. I got a story to prove it. See, the mayor of a small town in Tennessee has been arrested after assaulting his girlfriend's son over some shoddy yard work. The kid told authorities that the mayor of Burns, Tennessee, made a deal. If the kids weed-whacked the yard, the mayor would pay him about $40. However, the victim said Mr. Mayor wouldn't pay him for the job. Hey, that's when a fight broke out between the two, where the mayor put the kid in a neck hold and twisted his nose. The mayor's been charged with one count of domestic assault. Hey, that's just dumb if you ask me.
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6: Sunday early risers, welcome to After Midnight with me, Granger Smith, your host. I've got some good news I want to read for y'all, besides the fact that it's Sunday. Plus some Nashville news with Ann Hudson, stories about your favorite stars out there in Nashville. Hang tight for all of this coming up. We are After Midnight.

Pittsburgh's number one for new country, Big 104.7. Early Sunday, welcome to it. How about we get the day going with some good news? I just happen to have some I'll share with you in two songs.

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0: The Miami Township Police Department shared a story on social media about Corporal Hunter Willoughby helping a young mother who needed formula for her newborn baby. After responding to the early morning call, the officer went to a closed grocery store, explained the situation to an employee, and purchased the necessary items for the mother. Miami Township Police Chief Mike Pills praised Willoughby's actions, highlighting the officer's commitment and the department's dedication to the community. And that is good news.
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1: 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That's what we're all about. Thanks for staying up here on After Midnight with Granger Smith.

0: 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We all think the world of you. Keep doing what you're doing. Take care.
1: Man, thank you so much for checking out After Midnight. I appreciate you, brother. It's no

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1: 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I want to say

0: 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Ann Hudson is about to jump on and share some Nashville news with us. Ann, what do you have lined up?
1: Oh my gosh, Granger, we got to talk about this one. One of the most emotional moments that we've seen at the Grand Ole Opry in years, and why it took Rhett Akins more than three decades to finally get the invitation. We'll talk about that coming up in your Nashville news next.

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0: 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It's Ann Hudson.
1: So after more than 30 years in country music, Rhett Akins is finally getting his biggest honor yet. John Party surprised him on stage at the Grand Ole Opry with an official invitation to become a member. Rhett was so overcome with emotion as his family, including his son, Thomas Rhett, joined him on stage for the unforgettable moment. You can check it out at aftermidnight.com. You ever wonder what happened to Sam Hunt? Feels like he was just on the rise, killing in the country music scene, and then just kind of vanished. Well, sources are saying that he is choosing family over a busy touring schedule these days. You know, he's got three small kids at home with his wife, Hannah, and he just wants to spend time with them and be on the farm with his wife instead of living on the road. And hey, I respect that. I respect that so much.
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6: Coming into the home stretch, one final hour of Sunday's After Midnight starts right now. Welcome. I'm Granger Smith, your host. There are things that went down on this day in history I want to talk about coming up. Plus some Nashville news, recent things that have gone down in Nashville that Ann Hudson is going to catch you up with. All of this on this final hour. Thanks for being here.

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1: Okay, question for you. Do you think we're still cloning animals or even humans? If so, it's because of what went down on this day. I'll share more in history plus some other things coming up in two songs.

0: loves talking about history, and he's even got the diploma to prove it. It's time for This Day in History on After Midnight with Granger Smith.
1: On this day, July the 5th, 1865, the U.S. Secret Service begins operating under the Treasury Department. Also in 1865, the Salvation Army was founded. 1946, the bikini was introduced at a fashion show. 1954, the BBC broadcast its very first television news bulletin. 1994, Amazon was founded in Washington by Jeff Bezos. 1996, Dolly became the first successfully cloned sheep. Some famous birthdays include circus promoter P.T. Barnum, Dave Haywood from Lady A, and rocker Huey Lewis. Those are just a few things that went down on this day in history.
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2: 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Yee-hee.

0: 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Ann is about to join us with another round of Nashville news. Ann, what do you got coming up?
1: Oh, this is so cool, Granger. You know that they filmed Alan Jackson's final concert earlier this week. Well, wait till you hear what Luke Combs took home from that concert. It's kind of a country music souvenir that every fan wishes they had. We'll talk about it coming up in

0: 1047.
1: Listen, I get it. Not everyone sleeps at night. Some of us think, some of us drive, some of us pray. Granger's with you through it all. Thanks for being a part of the After Midnight family.

0: news from Nashville's Music Row. It's Ann Hudson.
1: This is pretty cool. You know, Alan Jackson played his final show in Nashville at Nissan Stadium earlier this week. Well, Luke Combs walked away from that final concert with a one-of-a-kind keepsake. Luke shared photos from the night, including Alan's actual stage set list, personally signed just for him. Safe to say that's one piece of country music history that won't be leaving Luke's wall anytime soon. That's really cool. Well, do you have any big 4th of July plans? I know our country stars are busy. Keith Urban is going to be headlining America's biggest July 4th celebration in Houston. It's Freedom Over Texas, all part of America's 250th birthday celebration. Willie Nelson's 4th of July picnic, that's going to be happening at the Circuit of the Americas in Austin. So several different things happening there, and I hope you have a fantastic 4th of July.
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1: 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Man,

0: welcome in. This is a public affairs program shedding the light on the interests and issues and concerns of the greater Pittsburgh area. Good Sunday to you. My name is Johnny Hartwell, your host, and I have a special guest in studio, two guests, actually. Majors Marcus and Joy Jugenheimer of the Salvation Army of Western PA. Good morning to both of you. Good morning.
1: Good morning.
2: Good morning, Johnny. Great to see you again.
0: All right. We're going to devote the next 30 minutes in talking about Donut Day, because if there's anything that bonds Pittsburgh together, it's donuts. I know I am fascinated with donuts, and the Salvation Army's Donut Day is less than a month away. So let's talk Donut Day first.
2: All right. Yeah, the Salvation Army is a rich heritage of the National Donut Day that is recognized the first Friday in June each year. The first ever National Donut Day occurred in Chicago in 1938, and it was really to commemorate and honor what Salvation Army Donut Lassies did during World War I, where women from this country went to the front lines of the war in France and volunteered their time to go there to provide support to the soldiers and, of course, to fry up some fresh donuts.
0: Delicious donuts.
2: Yeah.
0: Now, it's a little bit of hyperbole. We're not going to talk about donuts for the next 30 minutes, although I could. I want to talk, first of all, you guys are fairly new to Pittsburgh. I met Marcus, Joy. This is our first time meeting, so welcome.
1: Thank you.
0: So kind of give us a background of your relationship with the Salvation Army, and what brought you here to Pittsburgh.
1: So I grew up in the Salvation Army. My parents are Salvation Army officers. Actually, I'm a sixth generation Salvation Army person. So that's pretty exciting. It's been in my blood. But as I grew up to be an adult, I felt a calling from God, and it was affirmed to me that this is what God wanted me to do and to serve people through the Salvation Army. And so it's been quite the adventure. We have a Salvation Army training school in Suffern, New York. There's actually four in the country. Marcus and I met there in 1993 and fell in love. And he graduated first in 94. I graduated in 95. We were married in July 95 and started our adventure in Connecticut. And ever since have been through several different states. It's could be considered much like homeland missionary work, where Salvation Army provides us with appointments, and we come and we serve God and people and try to meet the community needs as best we can with the generous donations of donors, and try to stretch that money as far as we can to serve as many people as we can while trying to meet the needs in the best possible way.
0: Now, I was kidding about conversations about donuts and the things that you do. That's barely scratching the service, everything, all the programs, and we'll talk a lot about the programs. But Marcus, we met probably 6 or 7 months ago.
2: Yes.
0: And so when did you move to Pittsburgh, and how's that transition been going for you guys?
2: So we moved to Pittsburgh the end of June of 2025.
0: Oh,
2: and
0: okay.
2: So we have, we've been learning the geography and the topography and certainly the culture of Western Pennsylvania. My story is a little different from Joy's. I wasn't born into the Salvation Army. Started as a volunteer at a Salvation Army summer day camp not too far away in Salem, Ohio. And so the Western Pennsylvania, Northeast Ohio, you know, experience was in my blood. That's where I was born and raised. But after many years on the East Coast, it's kind of reacclimating to an area, hearing the names of cities and towns that I remember from my childhood. I never knew where they were, but now as an adult experiencing that, and again, just loving being back in the area and the wonderful people of the Western Pennsylvania.
0: So is it pronounced East Palestine or East Palestine?
2: Well, for me, it was always East Palestine.
0: Of course. Okay. All right. That's your bona fides. Congratulations. You're from this area. Let's talk a little bit about the transition. You know, when you take over as commander, you kind of want to, you know, you want to ease into the project and get acclimated or things. But is there any particular goals that you wanted to tackle initially? And how's that going for you, both of you? That's a question for both of you.
2: Well, I'd say the initial goal for both of us was really to get out and understand the context. We have 35 Salvation Army worship and service centers, an additional 5 service centers, 104 service extension units that are all volunteer operated.
0: It's quite a big area, isn't it? Yeah.
2: Yeah, so the 28 Western counties, we put on a lot of miles to get out there to be able to understand the ministry and service context in each location. And so that was really our first goal, was to get out there and be amongst the people in those locations, to see the properties, to understand the programs. And so that was step one. And
0: how many counties do you cover?
2: 28 counties.
0: 28 counties. Okay. So when you say Western PA, I mean, you are all of Western PA, not Southwestern PA, all of Western
2: PA. All of Western Pennsylvania. We go up to Bradford, out to Huntington, out to Clearfield, and Du Bois area. So yeah, it's a lot of miles to get to visit all those locations.
0: Bradford, the home of Zippo lighters.
2: Absolutely.
0: Okay. And so you visited all 28 counties so far?
2: We have been out to all of the locations, and a couple service centers we still need to get to. But that context helps us when we're making decisions in a boardroom about agenda items that come in from those locations. And so that was critical for us. And then I would say right after that is really assessing our current state of services. Is what we are providing to the communities today what the communities need today? Or are there things that we're doing because we've always done them? And really assessing our current state and looking at whether there's any need to pivot to new areas of service. You know, there community needs change. And with that, we need to be responsive to, so that we're meeting the needs of today, not necessarily the needs of 20 years ago.
0: Right. Well, tell us about the response. What were what are some of the circumstances that, that needed to be addressed almost initially? And you're like, okay, this needs attention. Is there any particular program or particular area that you wanted to focus on initially?
2: Well, we're grateful to see that in almost every case, you know, the services that we are provided are actually needed now more than ever. Yeah. You know, we think of food insecurity and the realities that, there wasn't a COVID spike and then everything went back down to pre-COVID levels. The demand, kind of plateaued much higher than 2019. And so those services are still a critical element of what we provide. And so far in that assessment, I think we've been very very pleased and impressed by what we're seeing as far as meeting real needs. Now, are there further needs that we can be addressing? And so those are the areas that we continue to dig into and try to, learn from the different community contexts, recognizing that each community is different from the one next door and the needs are different.
0: You know, obviously, your paramount focus is going to be on your worship services, but you have utility rent services, assistance, you have senior services, food pantry, youth services, and it goes on and on and on. And your signature campaign is going to be the Red Kettle campaign.
2: Yes.
0: That's kind of the touch point for most communities to know what the Salvation Army does. Now let's kind of look back at your campaign last December. Did it reach your goal? Tell us about last year's Red Kettle campaign.
2: So last year's Red Kettle campaign actually surpassed its goal.
0: For
2: Pennsylvania. And that certainly wasn't the case across the country, but right. we were able to surpass our goal here in Western Pennsylvania. And with that, that ensures all of the programs and services that we've been providing are able to be perpetuated for another year. And so we thank every store who let us collect and every individual who dropped in a dollar or coins or any amount into the kettles.
0: Is there a particular reason why you think Western PA embraced the Red Kettle campaign? Is it, because I've known that in past years it's fallen short. How did you make up the difference?
2: I'm not sure of all the reasons for this year. In fact, going into the year, I think if we go back to November 2025 and there was a lot of concerns about some of the government benefit programs.
0: Sure.
2: And one thing we've seen very clearly since arriving here is that, Western Pennsylvania, hear about Pittsburgh being a city of neighborhoods. It's also a region of good neighbors. and individuals who recognize when their neighbors are in need and are willing to step up and help out and go, you know, go the extra mile to be supportive. So I think that more than anything else was the driving force of why Western Pennsylvania did so well.
0: I mean, we all are facing economic difficulty. It's not as easy as it once was, perhaps. And I think it's an easy way to help give back to the community is seeing a Red Kettle campaign, dropping a few coins in there or dropping a couple dollar bills. It's simple and easy, and it's a great way to give back to the community. So that's great. All right. And some of the funds that you have raised for the Red Kettle campaign was designated for improvements. And you have something big coming up later on this summer. So what do you have going on?
2: So at our Family Caring Center in East Liberty neighborhood of Pittsburgh, the Family Caring Center is our family shelter. And we've had a campaign going on for Renovate Hope that raised funds to be able to renovate that facility to make it more, you know, feel more warm and welcoming to those who are coming in really at a often dire part of the story of their lives. And so that was a successful fundraising campaign with a great support from many, but certainly want to mention Russell Wilson and Sierra's Why Not You Foundation that was a great support to that campaign. And so we raised the funds, we renovated the facility, and in June we're going to be having an open house to celebrate the generosity of the community and the good work that was done there to, again, to make the location something that people feel better about themselves as they walk into.
0: Tell us more about that. You know, what will this provide to the community?
2: Well, the Family Caring Center has 85 beds, and so these are beds that are used for either women or men with children, and so it's apartment style housing, and they can, you know, each room is configured a little differently to meet different family sizes, and then there are common areas that that have been beautified that include not only areas such as dining and recreation, but also education. We have a great section that both the kids can come in and have some opportunities to engage in their continued academics, but also the parents can come in, and we have parents who are using the computers to write resumes, who are taking, you know, some classes on work skills that enable them to be more employable, to hopefully help their situation as they're looking to move into more permanent housing.
0: We're talking with Majors Marcus and Joy Jugenheimer of the Salvation Army of Western PA. Joy, I got a question for you. He's somewhere, you know, raised close to Western PA in Salem, Ohio. You're new to the area. When you moved into the Pittsburgh region, what was kind of your focus, or what was something that you wanted to tackle as far as the Salvation Army is concerned?
1: I just wanted to listen to our officer personnel, our staff, our employees, our volunteers to see what the needs were and how we can help advocate for them, see what the needs were, try to help them thrive in what they do. And so it's been very wonderful to meet so many wonderful people who serve the best they can with what they have, and just trying to meet the needs. Coming from New York City, I was thinking there would be a bit of a culture shock, and there has been a little bit, but our Carnegie Service Center has a wall that has many flags represented of people that have been served through that service center for different services we provide, food or other things like that. And so it's a little less culture shock than I thought. You
0: what
1: know?
0: Is the difference between New York and Pittsburgh?
1: That's hard. It's hard because the bridges and tunnels. I think we have
0: the topography
1: more,
0: that's the biggest change when somebody moves into town. Wow, you have a lot of hills.
1: A lot of hills.
0: And a lot of rivers. A lot of bridges. Yeah.
1: Yeah. I remember thinking, I'm not afraid to drive anymore. You know, as a midlife person, New York City, I was fine. Here with the hills in winter, I was a bit scared this past winter, but all was good. No accidents or anything.
0: Is there a particular program that has always been kind of close to your heart?
1: Camp. I love camp. The Salvation Army has many camps around the...
0: And this is camp season Northeast. Coming up, right?
1: It is. It is. We are in the process of signing up children for Camp Allegheny. Salvation Army owns Camp Allegheny, located in Elwood City. It's 110 acres. Beautiful, peaceful spot. I want to call it a piece of heaven, nestled in the hills of Pennsylvania. And so we have six sessions, Monday through Friday, where children 6 to 12 come. We have, last year, we had 700 children come from all Western Pennsylvania. Mm-hmm. And the staff is local people, but we also have some international staff that joins us, which is so helpful because that adds international flair and helps us
0: learn. A
1: little
0: cultural difference and a little different perspective.
1: Yeah, I feel like the community environment there is richer because we have people from all over the world for the common purpose of serving children. For some of the children, many of the children, it might be the first time they've been away from home or outside of an urban setting. And so they learn independent skills. There's always three meals and snacks, swimming, if weather provides. There's STEM activities, outdoor activities, music and arts is often part of our daily schedule. And so it's just a fun place that we get to
0: develop. And who is it open to?
1: Any children 6 to 12. Okay. So in order to apply, anybody would need to just go to the local Salvation Army. And there's a week, Monday through Friday, June, July, and a little bit of August are the six sessions that we have. And each location, it might be having different slots available just so that we're not over and not over our capacity. It's
0: great. And are children welcome from all 28 counties that you service?
1: Yes. Okay. Yes. Yep.
0: All right. And then it's nestled in Lawrence County, my home county. Very good. Mm-hmm. Do you need volunteers? Do you need participants? What do you need? How can we help you with the camp this summer?
1: Monetary donations, obviously, with the rising food costs and cost of utilities and things like that, that could be a helpful way. Maybe sponsor a camper could be an idea. We do have a staff that has to go through a thorough training because of the nature of society today. Sure. We do have multiple background checks and multiple all the fabric fair. And then we also do back to school programs. Many of our locations provide that service. And that's not necessarily a fundraiser. That's a way that we serve the community. And it's just a wonderful thing that we're able to do. We match the generosity of donors with the need of the community. We realize that back to school supplies are getting more expensive.

0: beautiful way that we can serve the community through the back-to-back program as well.
1: Now, we could talk a lot about the summer programs, the food pantries and the senior services and homeless shelters, but kind of your main reason for being who you are is the worship services and the spiritual programs. Let me ask you each of you, let's start with you, Joy. What was your calling? Now, obviously, you came from a family background who participated in the Salvation Army, but what was your personal calling?
0: So my personal calling is an interesting story. I believe I was called as about a six-year-old little girl during church. I believe I heard God tell me, I want you to be a Salvation Army officer. And I remember telling my mom after church that day, when she was washing the dishes, just telling her what I heard, thought I heard God say. Now, obviously, time passed. I needed to continue my journey. Youth retreats confirmed that for me. I've always felt a strong resonance to the idea of serving people. And college was also a pivotal time for me where my faith became my own. There was many churches that do great things. For me, it was the idea of combining service to people because of the faith element is what kept me in the Salvation Army and where I believe God wanted me to serve through the vehicle of. And so it was sealed. Social work had always been something. Did I want to get a degree or in that or not? And just settled on educational ministries degree for that before I went to the seminary. But I have always felt the strong calling to combine faith with service to people, understanding that that looks different than when I started 31 years ago. The needs have changed. COVID obviously changed things. And so we just want to try to continue to be relevant in serving people through because of our faith, so that people can get to know Jesus, but they won't hear about Jesus if there's social needs that distract them. So, yeah.
1: Marcus?
2: So, I did not have the history that Joy had with the Salvation Army. For me, coming as a volunteer, and really it was the youth work that drew me in, the opportunity to invest in younger children. And from there, I was invited to start attending church at the Salvation Army and did that, entered it into a relationship with Jesus Christ, and really felt that calling to serve him vocationally as a pastor. Really, in my later teen years, I went off to college, to initially pursue a degree in education to become a history teacher, but God kept calling me back, to this. And so Salvation Army is the only church I ever knew, so it certainly made sense to enter into ministry through the Salvation
1: Army. How did you two meet?
0: We met at the Salvation Army Training School in Suffern, and I was visiting as a prospective student weekend, and he was already a student. We met that weekend, and then I came the next fall.
1: Who talked to who first?
2: Well, see, this is where the debate is.
3: Okay.
2: We remember.
3: Well, let's do it publicly.
2: We remember the facts a little differently, and which room we met in. There were a lot of people waiting to introduce me to her that knew her when she was coming to visit.
1: Uh-huh.
2: And at a kind of a time where a lot of the delegates would just be hanging out, I went to try to impress. And there were a line of guys waiting to talk to her, so
0: that's where we disagree. I don't remember that part.
2: Oh, I remember that. So, I didn't follow through then. But the next year, as she was entering the school,
1: okay,
2: and I was entering, coming back, that was certainly one of my great interests in returning after a summer of practical experience. And
1: Joy, how do you remember the?
0: I remember meeting him, thinking he had really nice eyes, but I needed to go back and finish my college degree and all that. And then we started talking, getting to know each other. And
1: where did you go on your first date? Do you remember?
0: The movies.
1: Okay.
0: Harrison Ford movie.
2: I invited her, and then she invited her roommate to come
0: along.
2: So
0: I panicked. Yeah, I did.
2: Wasn't the best start.
1: Well, congratulations, Mark. You stuck with it, and it eventually paid off. I love this.
2: It took her a while. Took a while to convince her I was the man of her dreams.
1: With a name like Hartwell, I am such a sucker for a love story. So that is fabulous. All right, we only have about 5 minutes. So thank you for indulging me.

0: for the love story, because that is always cute. It also kind of humanizes the individuals. You know, sometimes we get stuck in talking about these heavy subjects because you deal with some difficult situations here in Pittsburgh. And the Salvation Army has always been, pun intended, always been on the front line of helping people that are facing poverty, who are facing adversity. It could be financial, it could be drug dependency and things like that. And so I think I do appreciate your story. Thank you. But I don't want to undermine your mission as somebody who serves the Pittsburgh community. So is there any other programs that you want to talk about? You have the opportunity right now.
1: Well, I would just add a little bit to what Joy was saying about the Fabric Fair. So this is a program that is operated by our Greater Pittsburgh Women's Auxiliary, a group that we're celebrating 40 years this year. It was founded in 1986. And so they do this event biannually. They meet together on almost a weekly basis to sort through fabric donations and cut it and fold it. I'm not into that kind of stuff, so... but I was amazed at the last one we had on April 11th. There were almost 1,500 people went through the building. We raised over $74,000.
0: Good for you,
1: man. And at that gathering, the group met the milestone of over $1 million raised through the fabric fairs through the history of the event. And
0: that's
1: so
0: fabulous.
1: It's, you know, April, as we've come out of April, April's is volunteer month. And so we've had the opportunity, both with that group and some others, to simply say thank you to people who give of their time and their energy to support the mission of the Salvation Army. And
0: we forgot to mention that this is the end, the tail end of Salvation Army Week.
1: Yes.
0: And so I don't know how you celebrate Salvation Week, Salvation Army Week, but I guess you probably celebrate it every single day.
1: National Salvation Army Week, first declared by President Eisenhower in 1954, really is to shine a spotlight on the services, the programs, the ministries of the Salvation Army across the country. And yeah, there's, you know, been a lot of different activities and events going on across the country, and certainly across the 28 counties of Western Pennsylvania, but really all to highlight what's happening 365 days a year.
0: All right, we only have a couple minutes left. We talked about Donut Day. We talked about your opening up of the Family Center. We talked about some of your fundraisers. We talked about the Red Kettle campaign, and there's never a shortage of topics to talk to the Salvation Army about. But is there any particular topics we left out that you want to address?
1: Really just to say thank you to everyone who supports the Salvation Army, whether it's through making contributions of, you know, donations, whether that's cash or toys at Christmas time or food throughout the year. And for those who give of their time and energy, we are very grateful. The Army is much bigger than those of us who wear uniform. And we recognize that in the services that are provided day in and day out. In all the communities across Western Pennsylvania.
0: Joy?
2: I too want to say thank you. And we just want to let people know we are striving to stretch the dollars and the gifts as far as and wide as we can to serve as many as people as we can without discrimination, in Jesus' name. And it's just such an adventure to be part of the Salvation Army. And if anybody's interested in more information, SalvationArmyWPA.org, you can find out more information. Thank you so much for the invitation to be here today.
0: Well, thank you for joining us. Majors Marcus and Joy Jugenheimer of the Salvation Army of Western PA, thank you for coming in, and thank you for sharing your time.
1: Thank you, Johnny.
2: Thank you.
0: As always, if you have any comments, a concern, or an idea for our future program, please email us from this radio station's website. I'm Johnny Hartwell. Thank you so much for listening.
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Big 104.7, Pittsburgh's number one for new country. Luke Combs was also at the Alan Jackson Last Call performance in Nashville last weekend. You know, I sure hope they televise this because I want to see this now. Sleepless in a Hotel Room is on right now.

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0: Choosing Texas. Ellen Langley. I'm Mike Klein hanging out with you. Now, she is on some of Morgan Wallen's dates. So if you are going to one of Morgan Wallen's shows, definitely see if he's going to be at your date, because that looks like that'll be a lot of fun. I mean, getting both of them right now would be incredible. Zach Brown Band and got Morgan Wallen, actually, coming up next.
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Big shout out to everyone in Irwin, Wexford, and Monroeville. 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I'm Mike Klein, and this is Pittsburgh's number one for new country, Big 104.7.

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1: My neighbor was letting off fireworks again last night. It's probably going to go like this for the next couple of weeks. I really feel like Corey Kent and Cole Wetzel's on right now. It's Rocky Mountain Low.

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0: Miranda Lambert on. I'm Mike Klein hanging out with you. So this is viral in Japan right now, and I hope this does not make it to the U.S. And maybe it already has. Oyster ice cream. Ugh. This is kind of crazy. So apparently this is the craze right now. It's gone viral on TikTok and Instagram, and people are getting oysters on their vanilla ice cream, and they say it's delicious. And I do not want to be one of the people that tries it. Taylor Swift and Megan Moroney coming up next.
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1: Taylor Swift officially married now. 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Her bigger brother. 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It counts. 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Here's Love Story now.

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1: Morgan Wallen and Don't We. It's Mike Klein hanging out with you. Happy 4th of July weekend. There are still some fireworks displays happening today. Weather permitting, of course, though. You know, rain obviously messes it all up. We got our On the Verge artist, Stella Lefty. Song called Boston, I'm obsessed with. We'll play that coming up next.
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1: Hey guys, it's I Heart Country on The Verge artist Stella Lefty. Boston is a song I wrote when I was waiting on a guy who was picking me up. I couldn't stop thinking about him, and this is what I was feeling while I was waiting for him. Here's my song, Boston. On a

0: 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And that was my song, Boston.
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1: 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I definitely want to try it anyways. 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
2: 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We'll kick it off Monday in a couple of weeks at 9 a.m. and give you a shot to win a grand towards your gas. Jelly Roll and Josh Ross towards your gas, because gas is so expensive right now.
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0: Pittsburgh's number one for new country, Big 104.7. Congratulations again to Taylor Swift and Travis Kelce. Finally got married. I mean, how cool is that? Like, we kind of pushed them towards this, right? So I hope it lasts forever. You know what? I wouldn't be surprised if they don't have a child within like a year or so. Like, pretty fast, I believe. Kane Brown got hit by a golf ball. Got 23 stitches, but he's doing a lot better. We'll play him coming up next.
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We're welcoming Chris Young to Timber Rock Amphitheater on August 7th. 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

Big 104.7, Pittsburgh's number one for new country. So Luke Bryan was hanging out with John Party. They were at Alan Jackson's Last Call performance in Nashville the other day, and they were seen like dancing along.

0: big 104.7. What a crazy weekend. 4th of July weekend. And then Taylor Swift and Travis Kelce get married this weekend, finally. So we're hearing all sorts of stuff that apparently there was only 100 guests on Thursday. And then the actual wedding took place on Friday. So we'll get more information. We'll pass along. Morgan Wallen and Dustin Lynch coming up next.
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0: 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Ella Langley and Shoes in Texas is on right now. I'm Mike Klein. You're on vacation right now?
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0: 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What's up? It is Johnny Wild. Hope you had a great 4th of July. 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

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Whiskey glasses, not what I needed last night for fireworks. More like safety goggles.

0: 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Johnny Wild on the radio. 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Yeah, I'm just happy every year that the house didn't burn down.
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1: Hey guys, it's iHeart Country on The Verge artist Stella Lefty. Is it dream come true to have my song on the radio? It's still crazy to say. Here's my song, Boston. On a

0: guys, it's I Heart Country on The Verge artist Stella Lefty. And that was my song, Boston.
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0: 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Johnny Wild here. It's that weird stretch of the holiday weekend where you're not quite ready for Monday, but you're also running out of excuses to stay on the couch.
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2: I knew I'd see her around. I'd be at some party, she'd show up and I'd be walking out. Across some parking lot, hiding behind her sister. I'd look up, she'd be at the red light beside me in that white Maxima with the sticker on the back. I'd act

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But now it's like these county lines closing in on me. I see them everywhere together. It's hitting a little too close to home.

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Well, Friday afternoon, we wrapped up the 250K USA giveaway. What a fantastic contest. We will be back with more money. I'm not supposed to tell you that yet, but we will.

0: 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What's up? What's up? I'm Johnny Wild. Can we all agree that summer hits the gas pedal right around 4th of July weekend? 1 minute it's Memorial Day, and then the next thing you know, you're buying school supplies.
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Pittsburgh's number one for new country, Big 104.7. Bailey Zimmerman was in between a rock and a hard place after trashing that hotel room. Did he fess up to it? Yes. Does he have to pay for it? Yes.

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Tomorrow morning, we are back from our little vacation to kick off your week. 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

Pittsburgh's number one for new country, Big 104.7. 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

0: 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Johnny Wild here. Hey, if you're lucky enough to have an extra day off this weekend, congratulations. Hope you sleep in a little. Grill some leftover meat. Do absolutely nothing. You've earned it, fellow American citizen.
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That is new Ashley McBride. What if we don't? I mean, really. I'm Johnny Wilde. Thanks for listening.

0: 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Johnny Wild, J-Dub here. You hit me up on Insta and TikTok at Johnny Wild Radio. That's Wild with an E. I think the official food of the day after 4th of July weekend, that's easy. Whatever's left over in the fridge.
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Pittsburgh's number one for new country, Big 104.7. It's Johnny. I don't want this weekend to end. But I am on the radio a lot today. The radio marathon continues. Hope you enjoy. Why is he called?

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We are back from our little vacation to kick off your week. We're going to do a pop-up dance party on a Monday at 7 a.m. It'll put you in a great mood after a long weekend. Tomorrow morning on the Bobby Bones Show.

0: 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It is Johnny Wild. I swear, one of the best things about July, it stays light forever. Somehow dinner turns into a walk, maybe with the dogs, which turns into sitting outside. Then the mosquitoes come, and suddenly it's bedtime.
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Big 104.7, Pittsburgh's number one for new country. It's Johnny. So we wrapped up the 250K USA giveaway on Friday. What a great contest it was. We will be back with more free money. Let's just say it happens nine times every weekday. Shh, I'm not supposed to tell you that yet.

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7. Johnny Wild here. I listen to Jason Aldean on my earbuds. Are they earbuds or airbuds? Hell, I don't know. Anyway, I listen to him all the time. Got a lot of favorite songs, and this is quickly becoming one of them. Don't Tell on Me.

0: Big 104.7. What's up? It's Johnny Wilde. Appreciate you listening. Are you like me? Pretty much every day in July feels like ice cream weather. At least it does to me. I'm packing on the blizzard weight right now, and I mean Dairy Queen blizzard.
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It is Johnny Wild. 1990, I was doing a morning show in Lansing, Michigan, and my intern kept mouthing off like, yeah, my brother's going to be a big pop star. I'm like, shut up, go get me coffee. Turns out his brother

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We are back from our little vacation to kick off your week. We're going to do a pop-up dance party on a Monday at 7 a.m. It'll put you in a great mood after a long weekend. 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

0: 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What's up? My name is Johnny Wilde. This is your friendly reminder to thank whoever invented air conditioning. Absolute game changer. By the way, how much of America has AC compared to Europe? I found this out just recently. They are only at 20%. The U.S., 90%. I actually didn't think it would be that much, but I'm glad it is. I feel sorry for the 10% that don't have it.
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0: guys, it's I Heart Country on The Verge artist Stella Lefty. 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
1: 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It is Johnny Wild. God's Country turned 250 yesterday. We don't feel that old, do we? Maybe a couple of aches and pains here and there, a couple of wrinkles. I don't know. Here's Blake Shelton.

Madison Park to Carnegie. We've got your summer soundtrack right here. My name is Johnny Wilde, and this is Pittsburgh's number one for new country, Big 104.7.

0: 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What's up? My name is Johnny Wilde. Every summer has those songs that instantly take you back years later. 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

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We are back from our little vacation to kick off your week. 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

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Real connection, real emotion, and yeah, a few mistakes. 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Guaranteed

I'm Johnny Wilde with another big 104.7 Next Big Thing concert coming up on Wednesday, July 22nd at Jason Aldean's Kitchen and Bar. We're bringing rising country star Jacob Hack.

0: Pittsburgh's number one for new country, Big 104.7. Johnny Wild here. Hey, even if you're not on vacation, there's something about July that kind of makes everyone operate just a little slower, probably from the heat. Just remember to stay hydrated and keep cranking it up.
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Johnny Wilde on a Sunday afternoon holiday weekend. Thank you for cranking us up. Kane Brown's got a new one. I love it. It's called Woman.

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Well, that's next. Wow.

0: 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What's up? My name is Johnny Wild. I feel like there are two kinds of people on holiday weekends like this. The ones doing the grilling, and then you got the ones standing around giving advice on how to grill. 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

0: 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Johnny Wild, hey, the 4th of July might be over, but I think competitive sitting in lawn chairs should continue all summer. Lawn chair Olympics and gossiping? Oh, that should be the next Olympic sport.
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0: Two of my favorite songs back to back. Jason Aldean, Lights Come On, and now Miles on It, Kane Brown. Oh, you'd think I'm the DJ or something.
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We are back from our little vacation. To kick off your week, we're going to do a pop-up dance party on a Monday at 7 a.m. It'll put you in a great mood after a long weekend. Tomorrow morning on the Bobby Bones.

Maryland to Canonsburg, Cranberry to Washington. 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

0: 7, Pittsburgh's number one for new country. What's up, people? It's Johnny Wild. You know, my favorite summer smells, maybe yours too, fresh cut grass, as long as I'm not cutting it, sunscreen, burgers on the grill, my favorite. Summer has its own smell, and honestly, it's pretty awesome until you come inside and then you can smell yourself.
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So many winners that will be going to see beautiful things in America after our 250K USA giveaway. 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

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They had two scheduled for July 3rd and 4th, and then Kenny said, well, I want to spend that with family and friends and want everybody else to also. That's great. Why did they schedule them? She was

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0: Hey, what's up? It's Johnny Wild. Listen, if today feels a little slow, don't worry. I think we're all recovering from an extra helping of summer fun. Hope you enjoyed turning 250, America. By the way, you don't look a day over 240.
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Was it the wedding of the century? It might have been one of the most expensive ones, for sure. Those pictures still rolling in. Well, I'm glad. I'm a big T-Swizzle fan. Miss Kelsey now.

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We are back from our little vacation to kick off your week. We're going to do a pop-up dance party on a Monday at 7 a.m. It'll put you in a great mood after a long weekend. Tomorrow morning on the Bobby Bones Show. Dear Lord.

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0: 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Oh, it's Johnny. Hey, listen, the fireworks are packed away. If not all completely shot off, the coolers are back in the garage. And reality is knocking on the door. But I don't mind if we ignore it a little while longer.
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2: Thanks for being here this 4th of July weekend. Hope whatever you're doing, you're having a good time as America turns 250 years old. This week, we are starting the show off with Taylor Swift, who recently showed up at Tight End University, which is a training camp for NFL tight ends. And she performed alongside Lainey Wilson. It looked really cool. Here's Taylor now on Women of iHeart Country with I Knew It, I Knew You.

That's Little Big Town Pontoon, a throwback for you on Women of iHeart Country. Up next, we've got Mackenzie Porter for you and her husband, Jake Etheridge. Except you might know them better as the band Thelma and James. Here's Alternate Ending.

0: That's Alternate Ending from Thelma and James on Women of iHeart Country. All right, next time you give a compliment, try making it less about you and more about them. Here's what I mean. I'll give some examples. Instead of, I love your dress, try, you look stunning in that dress. Instead of, I was so impressed by your presentation, try, you explained everything so clearly. Instead of, I love your home, try, you've created such a beautiful, welcoming space. Now, the underlying idea is that the best compliments aren't evaluation. They're observations that make someone feel seen and more focused on the receiver than the giver. That is from Elevate Etiquette. And I really love that. And I'm going to be trying to make my compliments more about the other person and less about me.
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21: 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It's the Women of iHeart Country with Amy Brown.

That's a throwback for you from Martina McBride. This one's for the girls. All right, it's hard to believe, but Megan Maroney just wrapped up the first leg of her Cloud 9 tour. I feel like that went by so fast. Here's Megan now with Beautiful Things on Women of iHeart Country.

0: That's Lauren Elena with Chase Matthew, All My Exes on Women of iHeart Country. All right, so do you ever wish you could just have deeper conversations but don't know where to start? Well, I found this article on Yahoo about how to do just that. First, they suggest being the person to break the ice by sharing something a bit vulnerable about yourself. It allows the other person to feel more comfortable sharing. Next, shift your mindset from a what mindset to a why mindset. For example, you can definitely ask someone what they do for a living, and then you can go deeper to find out the why behind it. Another way to have deeper conversations is by trading off, which means always sharing something of your own before asking the next question so that the conversation flows back and forth. And finally, keep in mind this rule of three: understanding, validating, and caring. Basically, acknowledge why the other person is feeling a certain way and show them that you're in it with them.
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And here she is now with Morgan Wallen. 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